0: I just love him.
1: All right, tell me how to pronounce his name again. You went so fast.
0: Dusko. D-U-S-K-O. Dusko.
1: Tell Bushko I said, welcome to America.
0: Yes, she's listening to you because I'm so happy. And my birthday is on August 19th. And I got you and he came and today is my day. I don't know what to tell you.
1: You're going to have...

0: comforted, and I don't know, like I'm not here all alone. I don't know.
1: I'm glad you found me. I'm glad your husband's here. Happy early birthday, and let me play a sweet, sweet song to welcome Bushko to America.
0: Thank you so much. He's also saying thank you.
1: God bless you, honey.

0: Hi, Larry.
1: I'd like to dedicate a song to a new lady that I've met. Things are looking exceptionally well and going good, and I'd like to dedicate a song to her.
0: So you have a crush on someone?
1: Oh, well, more than a crush.
0: Really? And when did you meet her? What's her name?
1: Her name is Eva.
0: And how long has it been?
1: About a month now.
0: Oh, and you are already in love after a month?
1: Yes.
0: You've been bit by the love bug.
1: Yes, ma'am.
0: Oh, man, you got a bad.
1: Yes, I do.
0: And are you missing a lot of sleep at night for thinking about her?
1: Yes, very much.
0: Can't wait to see her?
1: Check
0: your messages 20 times a day, hoping she will have called?
1: Oh, yeah. We call each other, text each other all the time. Just can't get enough when I'm away.
0: And is she equally smitten?
1: I believe she is.
0: All right. Let me find a great...

0: kiss.
1: Wherever you are, whatever you're doing tonight, I'm glad that you're here. I'm glad that you're here. I know you got a lot of choices. You could be listening to another radio station. You could be listening to podcasts. You could be watching television. And instead, for whatever reason, you let me be a priority in your night. I thank you. I appreciate you. And I am here all night long for you. You're listening to Delilah.

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16: Hi, Sandra. Welcome to the Delilah Show. How are you tonight?
17: Fine. Thanks for taking my call, Delilah.
16: Fine. Fine, she says. I'm fine.
17: Fine.
16: So why are you not in a great mood tonight?
17: Oh, just trying to get out of a bad situation. And why do we do that? Why do we stay in a relationship that just isn't what we want? And I'm fine with, really okay with being by myself. And then I get hooked back into it because I get lonely for a night.
16: You get hooked into one of those relationships that's like the good old roller coaster ride. It's got really, really high highs and then really, really low lows.
17: 11 years and I stayed away for 7 and now I'm back and it's just so ridiculous. It's ridiculous because he hasn't changed a bit and he's not going to.
16: How old?
17: Me? Well, I'll be 50 this year. Don't you think I should know better? So I'd like to do a dedication to me.
16: Okay. You want me to find a good song for you?
17: That would be awesome.
16: I will find a great one.
17: Thanks.
16: And you know what? You deserve happiness.
17: I deserve so much.
16: You deserve happiness and somebody who will adore you and be good to you. So don't settle for less.

Each of us can look back on yesteryear. Look back on the years gone by, maybe on our childhood or our teenage years, and identify someone who made a huge impact in our life. Someone whose wisdom, someone whose caring attitude, someone whose kindness towards us made an impression upon us. In reality, those people may have changed the very trajectory of our lives. And it's probable that that person didn't do it to be recognized. They didn't do it to get a pat on the back. They didn't do it for any accolades. They didn't do it for any reason other than the joy that it brought them to love you, to help you, to nurture you, to mentor you, to direct you on a good path. Who changed your life by their kindness? Call me and tell me. I would love to hear from you tonight. I would love to play a song for them. And I would love for you to think about writing them a letter, writing them a note, put it in the mail, put an old-fashioned stamp on it, send it to that person and say thank you. Thank you for being there when I didn't even know I needed you. We'll be back. You're listening to Delilah.

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Good evening and welcome aboard, my friends. You found the light at night. I'm Delilah. Each night I come in the studio, I open up the phone lines so that you can call in and share your story. I want to hear what your hopes are, what your dreams are. I want to hear who you want along on the ride while you're making those hopes and dreams come true. Who is the person or the people you love spending time with? Turn off the devices and go live your life. That's what I want to encourage you to do. Plant a seed, grow a garden, put some chickens in your backyard, go for a walk, go for a hike, go for a drive. Live your very best life. And I will be here each night to celebrate that life with you. 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I see you over there driving home on the Long Island Expressway tonight. 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I then will share them on the air. 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If the phone lines are busy, there are so many ways to get involved in the show with me. And I encourage you to do that, all right? Reach out, get in touch with us. We will get a song on the air for you. We'll be back, New York City. 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
4: Hi, is this Celia?
5: Yes, hi.
4: Welcome, this is Delilah. How can I help you?
5: Hi, I was wondering if you could find me a song to play for my boyfriend, Brandon.
4: What do you want to tell Brandon?
5: It's kind of hard for me to, like, explain, like, how I feel all the time. He's really, like, emotional. He tells me how he feels all the time. And I feel bad because I never say anything back to him, you know? And I just want to let him know that I do care and I do want to be with him. It's not that I don't care.
4: So you're not effusive with words. You're kind of tongue-tied when it comes to emotions.
5: Yeah.
4: And Brandon's the poetic one who goes on and on and on about how much he adores you.
5: Yes.
4: And then does he feel like you don't care because you just sit there and don't say anything?
5: I think so.
4: Yeah, I would guess so. I mean, as somebody who's extremely effusive myself and loves to write poems and songs and long, windy letters, and it's nice to get feedback, to hear I love you too more than life, you're wonderful, I want to spend forever with you, anything, just give me some feedback.
5: Yeah.
4: So why are you so shy about it?
5: I don't know. I just am. I don't know. I guess I'm afraid.
4: Afraid of what?
5: Afraid of really liking him, maybe? I don't know.
4: Why? You got through on the phone lines tonight, which tells me you obviously like him because you put a lot of effort into hitting redial.
5: I know. It took forever.
4: Is there somebody else you would rather be with?
5: No.
4: Would you rather be alone?
5: No.
4: Okay, so this is the one you want to be with.
5: Yeah.
4: This is the one that's captured your heart.
5: Mm-hmm.
4: And you just can't say it.
5: Yeah.
4: Okay, you work on that, would you? And I'll find a song for you.
5: Thank you.

Come on in. Get inside here tonight with me on the radio, New York City. You found Delilah on New York's Light at Night. Welcome to your Friday night, a Friday night girls' night. Do you know why we have girls' night every Friday night? Do you know why we have been saying, I have been saying it's Friday night girls' night for 30 plus years? More than 30 years, maybe 40 years on the radio. Not because I want you to think of girls' night like we had in college when girls would get cheap drinks on Friday night. Girls' night is all about relationships with your besties, with your mama, with your sister, with your daughters. Do you know some of my best friends in the world are the daughters that God bless me with? The people that I enjoy spending the most time with are my adult daughters. I love hanging out with them. I love talking to them. I love learning from them. I love laughing with them. I love having them laugh at me. Because of my adult daughters, I am learning just how neurodivergent I am and what a hot mess my life is because of my ADHD. And we laugh about it. I learned so much from them. Call your mama, call your daughters, call your sister, call your best friends tonight and invite them to join you via the airwaves on the show, okay? We'll be back. 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
14: This is Rosie. How are you doing?
15: Rosie, I'm good. What can I do for you tonight?
14: Well, I'm calling about my lovely husband of 13 years, going on 14, and my high school sweetheart. And we have three children, and I just wanted to tell him how much I love him. His birthday's coming up, and I just want to give him a shout-out.
15: What's his name?
14: Michael Davis.
15: So you've loved Michael since you were how old?
14: Oh, God, 16.
15: And at 16 years old, he made you giddy and gave you butterflies. Yes. Does he still do that?
14: Yes, he does.
15: He still makes you happy in your heart when you think about him?
14: Oh, yes, I do.
15: Is he as cute today as he was when you were 16?
14: Well, no, not really, but in my heart, he's always cute. He's gonna kill me, Delilah.
15: Oh well, we'll just you know say that what he's lost in that youthful vigor and hair, he's gained in charm. How's
14: you
15: that?
14: Know what? Yes, and you know what too? It's not even about the looks; it's the person, and he's a wonderful person, and I love him.
15: Till death do you part.
14: Yes.

0: Hello, Teresa. Thanks for calling. What can I do for you?
1: Hi, Delilah. I was just calling to, I guess, just to tell my story of true love and maybe give some of your listeners out there that are suffering from a broken heart hope. I met my husband when I was pining away over some jerk who, if I had gotten my way in the grand scheme of things, I would be with now if I, you know, had gotten all my hopes and prayers and dreams at that time when I felt like my world was crushed. That my husband and I have been married 7 years now.
0: So in the process of longing for somebody who was not good to you, God sent somebody who was good to you.
1: Yes.
0: And you were wise enough to recognize that.
1: Yes. And I am so glad that I did not get my way.
0: Thank God for unanswered prayers.
1: Yes, exactly. And I got married 18, and my husband and I are still married 7 years later with three beautiful children. We have a child that's 4, and then we have twins that are 18 months, and we are very happy, and he is my true love.
0: Let me find a song for you and your true love.
1: Thank you, Delilah.

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Is that hard for you to do, to be real? Maybe you have been pretending for so long you don't even know what real is. Maybe you have been projecting an image and trying to meet other people's expectations and lying and lying and lying for so long you have no idea who you really are, what you really want, what you really feel. You're an actor on stage 24/7. Stop! Man, what a crazy way to live. 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Knock it off. 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And then let it seep into every corner of your world. 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Live truly. Be true to yourself and those that love you. Because lying to them, deceiving them, pretending, even if you think you're doing it to protect them, is so disrespectful and so hurtful. We'll be back in just a moment to play songs and share stories to help you get real. 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

0: Hi, welcome to the Delilah Show. Who is this?
1: Hi, this is Missy.
0: Missy, this is Delilah. How can I make your night a little more special?
1: Well, I moved out here a couple months ago following a job and my heart. And I found out that I loved him when it was too late. He was already gone and moved on. I've just been kind of lost lately without him.
0: Okay, so you moved away pursuing a job, and once you moved, you realized what your heart was really saying was that you loved this guy.
1: Yeah.
0: I hate it when that happens.
1: He moved first. We're both from the same hometown, everything. And
0: have you told him how you feel?
1: I tried.
0: How foolish are you going to feel if he falls in love with somebody else and you've never told him how you feel?
1: I think I would probably cry.
0: Yeah, for a very long time.
1: I'm afraid of that he's not going to feel the same way.
0: Which is going to be worse? If he says, I'm glad you told me that, but I would just prefer to be friends because we have such a special friendship, and you feel kind of foolish for a few weeks, or if one day he calls and says, I'm getting married and I'd like you to meet my future bride. You really don't want to run that risk, do you?
1: I don't.
0: Well, that's why you called the expert. Because one thing I've never been short on, I've been short of money, I've been short of patience, I've been short of a lot of things. I've never been short on words. I'll find a great song for you. Good luck.
1: Thank you so much, Delilah.

Thank you for joining us tonight. Thank you for letting me be a part of your night. I know you got options. I know that. And for whatever reason, you choose to let me be a part of your night. And I appreciate that so very much. It's an honor. It's a privilege that you allow me to speak to your heart and to speak to you via the radio. Thank you. Thank you, thank you, thank you. You're listening to The Lila.

Come on in. Get inside here tonight with me on the radio, New York City. You found Delilah on New York's Light at Night. You carry within yourself the single necessary ingredient for happiness. Gratitude. Gratitude. When you can be grateful for the small gifts in life. Many years ago, I adopted a boy named Sammy. And I did not have Sammy in my life long before God called him home. He died from complications from sickle cell anemia. His heart was almost twice the size it should have been from pumping the sickled cells, the blood cells. But Sammy said one time to a friend who was grumbling about something in life, Sammy had been raised in a horrific orphanage in a developing country. Horrific. And Sammy said to this friend, "Do you know people dream of having the kind of life you have and you're complaining?" My friend shared last night, he was at my house, how that changed him permanently, that one conversation with my son. When you can develop an attitude of gratitude and be grateful if you're sleeping on a mattress, be grateful if there's a roof over your head. Be grateful for the sun that's going to rise in the morning and the moon that's going to come up every night. Then you have the key to joy in your heart. You're listening to Delilah.

0: Hi, Amanda. Welcome to the Delilah Show. Who are you thinking about?
1: I'm thinking about the most wonderful man on earth. I am madly in love with him. He is probably my best friend in the entire world. And him and I have been talking for 14 months, and he's going through a divorce that he's been going through for almost 2 years now. And we have vowed that we would not start dating till after his divorce was final, obviously.
0: So you're trying not to be romantically involved.
1: Kissed him twice in 2 years, but I'm madly in love with him.
0: And are the feelings equal on his side?
1: You know, he doesn't know how to express his feelings to me because he's afraid he's going to hurt me because the divorce is taking so long. And I just want him to understand that I'm patient and I will wait for him because I love him so much. I just want him to know that I'm there for him. I listen to him every day. I mean, I talk to him all the time. And I just want him to understand that I will wait for him and that I know that it's a lot on his plate right now and that I'm there for him. And I want him to know I love him dearly and that...
0: What a wise guy to wait. I respect you both. I don't have that kind of patience, so I'm very proud of you both.
1: I don't know where my patience comes from. I really don't.
0: That's a level of maturity that I've never succeeded at. So kudos to you two.
1: Oh, it's been 14 months. And I mean, I've never loved anybody the way I love him.

0: 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Good evening, New York City. You found Delilah. And it's time for our first Delilah Dilemma of the evening. The Tunnel to Towers Foundation is tonight's Delilah's Dilemma sponsor. To mark the 25th anniversary of September 11th, the Tunnel to Towers Foundation is embarking on the most comprehensive commemoration in its history. One that honors the past, serves those in need today, and educates the generations of tomorrow. At the heart of this effort is Steel Across America, a nationwide campaign that will transport a 24-foot steel beam recovered from the World Trade Center to communities across the United States. Visit T2T.org to track the journey. Donate $11 monthly or make an impact by donating your car or land. Tonight's Delilah's Dilemma is from Anonymous, who says, I'm 28, not 16, not 17, 28, 10 years past the age of independence. And I gave up a true love last November because of family pressure. I've always kept him real close to my heart, and I still love him a great deal. I've been with my current boyfriend since this April. For the most part, everything is ideal, although emotionally he isn't responsive, and more often than not, I feel more alone than I should if I have a companion. We've had a whirlwind romance and moved in together after only 3 months. Now I feel obligated to stay to prove everyone wrong who says we shouldn't have done this. On the outside, looking in, we're ideal. We don't argue. We don't go against each other. But it's because we're living two very separate lives. Lately, my ex and I have been in contact again, and I've even seen him behind my current boyfriend's back. Those feelings I've been longing for were there, as if we hadn't been apart for over a year. I am so confused right now. I'm where my family wants me, with a man that fits their cookie-cutter expectations. If I leave, they will be very unhappy with me. They never liked my boyfriend. Please help. I'm so lost, but I must remain anonymous. Anonymous, I will have my very, very, very strong words for you coming up next.
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Tonight's Delilah's Dilemma is from someone who calls herself Anonymous. Anonymous, here is what I would say to you in the situation you're in. You are being a liar, liar, pants on fire. You are living a lie. Stop. You love one man, but you're living with another that you don't love. Why? Because your parents want you to? That's insane. That's absurd. You're 28 years old. You are old enough to make your own choices, and you are hurting yourself. You are hurting the man you're living with, and you're hurting the man you truly love. So stop. Be honest. Tell the man that you are living with, I'm sorry. I don't want to hear I told you so, but it doesn't really matter because I am not stupid in love with you. You're a great guy. You're a nice guy. I enjoy your company, but I am not head over heels in love with you, and I'm not going to commit my life to somebody that I just feel lukewarm about. And then move out. Be independent. And if you are meant to be with the man you truly love, give that time to work out. And if your parents don't like it, too bad, so sad. You're not a child. You're an adult. You get to make those choices. Please stop living a lie. That's my very strong Mother Delilah advice to you, girlfriend.

0: Robert, this is Delilah. How can I help you?
1: Yeah, I was calling because I have recently moved, and that put me 700 miles away from the woman of my dreams. Unfortunately, I've never told her this. I'm trying to figure out how to do it.
0: You've never told her that she's the woman of your dreams?
1: No.
0: What's her name?
1: Wendy.
0: So, were you dating Wendy or just friends with Wendy?
1: Just friends for 9 years.
0: For 9 years, and all that time you were in love with her and you had an opportunity a million times probably to tell her that, but you were too shy and now you're 700 miles away.
1: That's right.
0: What were you thinking?
1: I don't know.
0: You knucklehead.
1: I know it.
0: Oh my. Do you think that she might have feelings for you?
1: I hope so. I don't know.
0: Has she demonstrated, you know? Has she invited you over to her house? Has she cooked you food? Has she brought you cakes? Has she worn red around you?
1: Oh, yeah. Plenty of times. We actually went on a vacation together last year.
0: Robert! What's wrong with you?
1: I don't know.
0: You were on vacation with this beautiful woman that you're in love with and you didn't take her in your arms and say, sweetheart, would you spend forever with me?
1: No, I didn't. I didn't have the guts to do it.
0: Robert, you need to go to the Delilah School of Flirting. You need Delilah to show you how to be bold.
1: Oh, that would be probably a good thing.
0: That would be a very good thing. How old are you, honey?
1: 24.
0: Well, you're still young.
1: Yeah.
0: There's still time. It's not like you're, 84.
1: No,
0: how
1: not
0: about
1: yet.
0: This? How about I play a song letting Wendy know that she's in your dreams and you pick up the phone and call her? Can we do that?
1: We can do that.
0: Okay. You be bold. I'll find the song.
1: Okay.

Good evening. Welcome to your Friday night, girls night. Why do we call it that? Especially when we want you guys to stick around. We're not saying that to exclude you, but we do encourage women to get together with their daughters, with their granddaughters, with their best friends. If you can't get together in person, then to get together via the airwaves, to just say, hey, let's both listen to Delilah, let's have a glass of iced tea, let's get on the phone, let's FaceTime each other and catch up on the last few weeks or the last few months. Let's get together and laugh. Let's get together and talk. Let's get together and do an art project. We just want to encourage women to remember the power and the love that we have generationally for our daughters and our granddaughters and our nieces and with our best friends, our friends from grade school or high school, our friends from college, our friends from work. That's what Friday Night Girls Night is all about. To encourage you, your daughters, your granddaughters, your nieces, your best friends. Thank you for being here with me tonight. You're listening to Delilah.

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13: Hi, you've called the Delilah Show. Who is this?
14: Hi, my name is Connie.
13: Hi, Connie. What can I do for you tonight?
14: I've got a really, really good friend. We've been friends for years, and I was just wanting to see if you could play a song for her to tell her how much I really, really care about her.
13: All right. What is your really, really good friend's name, and how many years have you been friends?
14: Her name's Anna, and we've been friends for 31 years.
13: So you are very best friends for life, forever.
14: Yeah, we're practically pretty much like sisters. 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
13: Have you guys found a song that you've claimed as yours, or shall I play one for you?
14: I would really appreciate if you just play one for us.

Good evening. Welcome to your Friday night, girls' night. We call it girls' night because we want you to spend time with your best friends, with your mama, with your daughter, with your granddaughters. I got to spend last weekend with five of my granddaughters, and it was spectacular. It was wonderful. Now I'm going to be here with you all night long, so come on in and make yourself at home. You're listening to Delilah.

The birds, the bees, the animals, even plants don't have to be reminded to breathe. If my horse gets an energy burst and runs back and forth across the field a couple of times, his nostrils flare and he breathes deep. Plants inhale and exhale. And yet we forget how important it is to slow down and take a deep breath. 5 or 10 deep breaths will change your attitude. Really will. When I am losing it, when I am throwing a fit, when I'm going cray-cray, if I can just stop myself and breathe deep 4 or 5 times, I can diffuse my temper, my anger, most of the time. Unless you start arguing with me, in which case all bets are off. Breathe deep tonight, my friend. Take a deep breath. 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Thank you for life, for breath, for love, for opportunities. Come on in, breathe deep, and enjoy the night with me. You're listening to Delilah.

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16: 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Who's this?
17: Hi, this is my name's Lindsay.
16: Lindsay, what can I do to help you through the night?
17: I can't believe I'm finally talking to you. I'm actually on my way right now. I'm bringing my fiancé some food. He's at work right now, and I just want you to play a song for him. I'm missing my family back home and staying up here with him. And I just love him so much. He's the best thing that's ever happened to me, and I can't wait to spend forever with him.
16: And so what did you cook him for dinner, or did you go through a drive-through?
17: Drive-through tonight. I've actually got our godson with us, and so I'm on my way to a friend's house, and I decided to stop and pick him up something to eat at a drive-through.
16: Just to be considerate.
17: Yeah.
16: Isn't that sweet? What's your sweetie's name?
17: Joshua.
16: Look, listen to you. You got a grin on your face as wide as the sky.
17: I do, from ear to ear.
16: I will play a good song for you.
17: Thank you very much.

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I'm Delilah with The Light at Night. Are you stressing out tonight because things are difficult in your world? Maybe there's a relationship that you're in that's stressful. Maybe you've been fussing and fighting with someone you love. Maybe you are making assumptions. Maybe you have made assumptions about situations, and that has caused distance between someone you love. Stop it. Stop making assumptions. Ask questions. Communicate with others. If you communicate and find out the real truth, you can avoid misunderstandings. You can avoid a whole lot of drama. Let it go. If you are assuming somebody hurt you, wronged you, did something, talk to them. Talk to them in love. And if they have, then walk away. And if they haven't, then you just saved yourself a whole lot of drama. We are here at night to help you avoid the drama. You're listening to Delilah.

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2: Hi, good evening. You've called the Delilah Show. Who is on the phone line with me?
3: Hi, my name is Kathy.
2: Kathy, welcome aboard. How can I help you tonight?
3: This is great. I was wondering if you could play a song for me for my mother who just passed a year ago this week.
2: Anniversaries and birthdays are the absolute worst.
3: Yes, I know you know.
2: So are you doing anything to honor Mom on this anniversary?
3: I went to the cemetery where she is, and I went to church to pray for her. And I live on the water, so I did a little tribute of flowers to her in the water.
2: I will play a song for you and for everybody listening who's lost their mama.
3: Thank you so much. I appreciate it.

0: This is Helen. How are you?
1: Hi, Helen. I'm good. How are you?
0: I'm awesome. Thank you for asking.
1: Thank you for being with us.
0: Well, my story is there's this man that I know. I've known him for 6 years. We met on a canoe trip, and we ended up being canoe partners. And from the moment we hit the water, we hit it off. It was awesome. We shared a lot of common interests. We have the same circle of friends. However, he was married at the time. I was involved with someone else at the time. About 4 years later, he had since gotten divorced, and I had since ended my schedule, I guess you could say. And he called me up. We decided that we should start dating, and we did. However, he wasn't sure where he wanted to go, which direction he wanted his life to take.

0: And so it was an on-again, off-again thing for about 9 months. I had sent him a letter telling him exactly how I felt and that, you know, I can't go on like this anymore. If you want to pursue this further, let me know. If not, then please don't contact me because I just can't handle this anymore. So months and months went by, and about a month ago, I heard from him again. He contacted me. It was a very cordial conversation, and then he had asked if I would be interested in meeting out for a cup of coffee. And I said, well, that would be very nice. Well, now a month has gone by, and I haven't heard from this man.
1: Here's what you need to do. Go get the book. He's just not that into you. Read it, and after you read it, then ask yourself what you should do.
0: Okay.
1: Because it like cracks the code on guys' behavior. We women don't understand guys' behavior.
0: That's
1: we just don't get it. And that book, at least for me and for all my girlfriends, was sort of like somebody giving us the secret code to figure it out.
0: Okay.
1: It's an easy read. It'll take you an hour, maybe
0: all
1: two.
0: Right.
1: Okay?
0: Mm-hmm.
1: All right. Good luck, honey.
0: Thank you.

So much craziness going on around the world. And I got to tell you, I don't see an end in sight. I don't see it getting any better. But if you have the faith of a mustard seed, if you have the faith that there is an Almighty in control, in charge, you're going to be okay. You and I are going to be okay. And I am going to be here as long as God gives me a voice and gives me a platform to remind you of that truth, that we are going to be okay. And if we just keep putting one foot in front of the other, we're going to make it to whatever comes next. You're listening to The Lilah.

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3: Hi, Jean.
4: Hello.
3: What can I do for you tonight?
4: I was wondering if you could play a special song for the love of my life.
3: Sure. Who's the love of your life?
4: Bill.
3: Bill. Hubby, Bill. Boyfriend, where does Bill fit in your life?
4: Oh, big-time hubby.
3: Big-time.
4: We dated for 7 years, and we've been married for 33.
3: Oh, my goodness. Mm-hmm. Yeah, that's your whole life.
4: Oh, that's my whole life, especially when you're 54. That's a lot of your life.
3: That's a lot of your life.
4: 4 years, yep.
3: So
4: wouldn't trade him for anything in the world, though.
3: Really?
4: Yeah.
3: So if you had to do it all over again, this is who you want to walk down the aisle and have waiting for you.
4: Oh, again and again and again.
3: I love hearing that. I love it.
4: We've gone through so many things together, the good and the bad, and we just can't be without each other.
3: And this is, obviously, by the tone of your voice, this is the good.
4: This is one of the tough times.
3: Really?
4: Yeah. He was the COO of a company that went in Chapter 11 4 years ago. So, and I was a retired school teacher. And we're just starting our life all over again like we were in our 20s or 30s. But it's okay because we have each other to hold and to kiss and love.
3: All right. You go kiss him and love on him tonight when he gets home, and I'll play a song for you.

I hope that you are enjoying a peaceful weekend, that you're not feeling stressed or under pressure tonight. I hope that your heart is filled with love and your house is filled with joy. And I hope you stick around all night long as we do our best to bring more of those great things into your life. 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

0: 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Good evening, New York City. You found Delilah. And now it is time for our second Delilah Dilemma feature of the evening, our late night dilemma. Tonight's Delilah's dilemma is from a beautiful girl named Krista who says, I need some advice on what to do. My heart is torn in two. My first love has been popping in and out of my life for the past 9 years. We talk for a few days and then he disappears again and again. It just keeps breaking my heart all over again. I have loved him for so long. My feelings have not changed. I still deeply love him and I dream of him incessantly. I'm not sure how much more of this I can take. Everybody I talk to gives a biased opinion. My mind says to never speak to him again. But my heart says fight. Fight for this and don't let him go. Please, I am torn in two and I know you give solid unbiased advice. Please shed some light where everything I feel is darkness. I will be forever grateful. Love your show and listen every night. Your voice is soothing. Thanks from Krista. Krista, I will bring a great big old spotlight into the studio and shine it right into the darkness that is confusing your soul. I'll have my words for you coming up next.
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Tonight's Delilah's Dilemma is from Krista, who has been in an on-again, off-again situation with a guy for 9 years. She says, we talk for a few days and then he disappears again. She goes on to say, I don't want to let him go. She says, my heart says fight for this and don't let him go. So Krista, what in the world are you fighting for? Something has to be real. It has to exist in order for us to fight for it. In other words, you can fight for a relationship if it's being torn apart by, say, cancer, illness, by financial struggles, by addictions, by someone outside coming into the relationship and trying to lie or destroy it. But a relationship must first exist in order for you to fight for it. This thing that you're in, this is not a relationship. If he comes into your life, he knows that you love him, he knows that you care about him, then he is not in a relationship with you. He is in a usership with you. He comes into your life, you allow him to use you up, and once he's satisfied, he disappears again. And your heart gets broken again. Krista, you deserve to be loved by someone who is committed to you completely. Not somebody who pops in, talks to you, hooks up with you, gets you all excited, and then disappears. Do not settle for less than true love and commitment. Stop trying to convince yourself that this guy loves you. If he truly loved you, he would respect you. He would never, ever in a million years want to hurt you. He would be there to fight for you, to protect you, and to provide for you 100% of the time. But this guy doesn't. So I will say this one time, and I want you to listen carefully, Krista. Do not make someone a priority in your life when to them you are only an option.

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This is The Light at Night. I'm Delilah. Friday night, girls' night underway, where we celebrate the bonds of love with the special women in our life. Gentlemen, we want you here. We want you here, and we want you to take notes. We want you to encourage your daughters, your wives, your girlfriends, your granddaughters to cherish and honor and nurture their best friends, those relationships that sustain us through everything. Our best friends, our sisters, our mothers sustain us. And that's what Friday Night Girls Night is all about. Come on in. I know it's late and I know you're tired, but we've got more stories, more songs to share with you tonight. You're listening to Delilah.

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19: Welcome aboard. I'm Delilah.
20: Hi, Delilah.
19: What can I do for you?
20: Well, first, I wanted to give a big thanks to you and everyone who puts on your show because I've loved it for 5 years now. I wanted to tell you I just got engaged to my boyfriend of 2 years. And I was looking for a song for he and I don't want, like, one of the traditional love songs. I want one that's, like, buried somewhere. And I want one that's, like, buried way down deep. And I know you could find it.
19: Okay, what's his name?
20: His name is Matt.
19: So you and Matt dated 2 years. How did he propose?
20: Was it my full name is Juliet, and he asked me if he could be my Romeo.
19: Aww.
20: Forever and ever.
19: Is that too sweet? Now, are you going to have a princess-style wedding?
20: I've never been that way. It's probably going to be nice and plain and
19: oh, come on.
20: Not too much.
19: You got to wear, like, you know, a fancy dress that looks kind of like something a princess would wear. Maybe

not escape reality, not to avoid your responsibilities, but to escape to a place that's a little more quiet, a little more peaceful, a little more secure, a little less frantic. We face so many challenges each day, and we got to learn how to recognize and embrace the lessons learned from each situation. But in order to do that, you need time to process. You need quiet time to think and reflect, and that's why I'm here for you. You're listening to Delilah.

0: Hi, good evening. Is this Richie?
1: Yes, it is.
0: Richie, what can I do for you tonight?
1: Oh, I'm just missing someone tonight, though. I was hoping you could play a little song for me.
0: All right. Who's on your heart?
1: An ex-girlfriend of mine that I just haven't been able to get my mind off of in the past, 10 months now.
0: Ooh. That's a long time for your heart to bleed.
1: I know, but she was very special to me, and
0: so who gave who the boot?
1: I thought it was, it may have been me. I sort of said we should take a break, but I didn't think it would go this far, you know?
0: What were you thinking?
1: I don't know. You know, things were getting rough, and it was, you know, maybe your second year of college, and we just weren't talking as much, and I thought maybe, I don't know, you know, I just screwed up, but, you know, things do happen, and I just miss her a lot, and I hope she's doing well.
0: And what song do you want to hear? Now, is this to try to win her back, or is this just to try to get your heart to stop bleeding so much?
1: I just wish it would stop bleeding so much. I mean, of course, I'd hope she'd come back to me, but if she doesn't, hey, it's whatever's meant to be, you know?
0: So you just want something to help stop the bleeding?
1: Yeah, basically.
0: Or do you just need to cry your guts out for a night and then let it go?
1: I don't know. I guess we'll find out.
0: Although, if you love her as much as it sounds like you love her, you've already cried your guts out for more than one night, and it's still not going away.
1: You pretty much pegged me on the head, Delilah.
0: All right. Let me play a good song for you, Richie. Good luck, honey.

0: Hi, you've called Delilah. Who is this?
1: Hi, this is Rosie.
0: Hi, Rosie. What can I do for you tonight?
1: Oh, I just recently started listening to your show for about the last month. Can enjoy really listening to the stories, and I just wanted to call in and request a song from you. It's amazing the choices you make for the stories that are played on the radio, but I was thinking of my husband, Austin, listening to your show, and he's such a wonderful man, the type of men that women don't think exist out there as far as how thoughtful he is and caring and loving he is.
0: And what's his name?
1: His name is Matt.
0: So Matt's one of those once-in-a-lifetime loves that comes along, and he's not broken. He's not a drug addict or an alcoholic. He doesn't treat you poorly. He loves you. He respects you.
1: Absolutely. All that and then some. And we have a really neat story. I met him when I was 14, and we always had a chemistry that couldn't be denied. And eventually, as we became adults, we had a serious relationship and ended up married, and as they say, the rest is history. So
0: he's been the love of your life your whole life.
1: Yes, he has.
0: Good for
1: so
0: you.
1: So I feel blessed. I really do.
0: I will play a great song for this solid man of honor.
1: All right. Well, thank you so much. Have a wonderful evening.

Good evening. Welcome aboard, my friend. Come in, come in, come in, come in. Come home. I got the tea kettle on the stove. I've left the lights on in case it was kind of dark as you were coming home. But come on in and sit down. Sit down because I want to tell you. I want to tell you that you are precious. You are an on purpose. You were created and God used the best ingredients in the universe. Stardust and passion, talent and emotions and love. All those things were stirred together in the right measurements and poured into your soul, and then you came to be. And now life has beat you up a little bit. You got a few edges that have been broken off, a few cracks, a few chips, but that doesn't diminish your value. Oh, no, no, no. That's called patina. It makes you all the more beautiful. You are a treasure. I want you to remember that, okay? Thank you for sharing this cup of tea with me. You're listening to Delilah.

0: Welcome to the Delilah Show, Missy. How are you?
1: I'm fine. How are you?
0: So tell me your story.
1: Well, my boyfriend asked me to marry him on August the 1st of last year. And we went through the rigmarole of telling all our friends, and I was so excited, and yada, yada, yada. Well, then he started hemming and hawing and having second thoughts, and every time we talk about it, he was like, well, I don't know if it's the right thing to do. And we've got a child together, so it's not like he's going to just leave and walk out of my life and I'll never see him again. But I do kind of need that permanency, and I think everybody does. But when I approached him about it again, I really started lobbying, and he was like, I don't want to get married. I don't think I want to marry you. And I was like, okay. So we stopped speaking, and I said, you really need to find your own place. And so he kind of got this look on his face, and I walked out of the room and wrote to you. And the next day, he was like, you know, I think I've had a change of heart, and we will go ahead and set another date this summer and see where we go from there. So it was like the minute I hit the send button to send you an email, he was fine. So, you got some power, lady.
0: Did he know that you were sending me an email that I would probably read and humiliate him for,
1: being...
0: No, it just, it was a cosmic thing.
1: It was a cosmic thing.
0: A cosmic kind of thing.
1: Yep.
0: Well, whatever it was, are you at peace? Do you believe that he is happy with this and going to commit to it?
1: Yes, absolutely. Absolutely.
0: All right. Let me find a song for you. And what's your can I call him your fiance then?
1: You may.
0: Is he comfortable with that?
1: He is. His name is Scott.
0: All right. I'll play a song for you and Scott.
1: Well, thank you very much.
0: I'm glad that I had the magical power of send.
1: Well, thank you.
0: You have a good night.
1: You too. Bye-bye.
0: Bye-bye, honey.

0: Hi, welcome to the Delilah Show. Who is this?
1: This is Stephen. I'm a loyal listener of the Delilah Show.
0: Thank you. This is Delilah, a loyal host of the Delilah Show. What can I do for you, buddy?
1: I'm going through a divorce to start with a minor child, and I found someone very special that's been there every step of the way, and I'd like to play a song for her.
0: And what is her name?
1: Her name is Christy.
0: And what do you want to tell me about Christy and the joy she's brought into your life? Because I can hear you're falling in love.
1: Oh, I thank God every day. I think God has given me a second chance at love. And so I wanted to say that I love her and thank her for being here every step of the way.
0: And did you have a song or shall I pick one?
1: You can pick one.
0: I'll find a great one for you. You have a good night.
1: You too. Thanks, Delilah.

It's just about time to turn the lights out here on The Light at Night. But more of the best variety in the city continues all night long, right here on 106.7 Light FM. Thank you for sharing this night with me, for letting me sneak through the airwaves and spend time with you. 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And if you get a chance, check out my books. I have a few of them. My latest one is titled One Heart at a Time. Then there's Arms Full of Love and Love Matters. And one from way back in the day when some of you started listening to my show. Back then I had a book out called Love Someone Today. Check those out. And then when you're done with them, give them away so that hopefully someone else will be blessed by the words and the story shared within. I will be back right here with you Monday night at 8 New York City. In the meantime, do me a favor. Take some time out of your busy weekend schedule to slow down and love someone. Good night, New York City.

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Say, well, come on, I'm going to revoke your man card. Taylor Swift, I knew it. I knew you. 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

0: 106.7 Light FM, best of the 80s, 90s, and today. Let's talk about Kelly Clarkson being the queen of American Idol. I mean, she was the first winner, but it's going to, what's a good word for that, boot up again? Like you're booting up a computer? Now, we don't know for sure, but we suspect Lionel Richie, Luke Bryan will come back for their 10th season as judging. Ryan Seacrest, well, he's been there from day one. It's tradition. How can he not be there again? Carrie Underwood most likely coming back for a third season, but the auditions will start the last week of this month.
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Isn't there supposed to be a movie coming out soon called Lion? But it's more like a documentary following a young lion cub who becomes the king. 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

Nominated 3 years in a row for the Rock and Roll Hall of Fame and snubbed each time, which I think you just don't do to the Queen of Christmas, and she'll be that sooner than you think. 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

Miley Cyrus singing about her ex-husband, Luke Hemsworth. 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That's Prince. This is When Doves Cry at Light.

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0: Hey, good morning. Happy Saturday. We're happy you're here on iHeart stations all across the country. We are the LNK Weekend Show. Thanks for finding us. Thank you for waking up with us. I'm LNK.
1: I'm Ryan Mano.
0: And we love when you reach out too in all the ways. Talkbacks, DMs, calls, letters to Ellen. Oh, we got this one from listener Jessica. Her opening line really grabbed our attention. Dear Ellen, I need you to tell me I'm not a horrible mom. Mm. That is a strong start. Mm-hmm. She goes on. Kids go back to school this week and, quote, I've done everything. Crafts, park days, movie marathons, the works. Jessica's running on fumes and she hit a wall. She lied to her mother-in-law, said she had a doctor's appointment. She didn't. She just drove around for an hour, sat in silence and cried a little just for a break. Her question to you, what kind of mother counts down the days until school starts when she's supposed to treasure every second of summer? Does it make her a bad mom or just a tired one? Your thoughts, 866-4LNK. Moms, dads, kids, call us now. We'll get to you next.

0: We've been receiving so many wonderful phone calls for Jessica, who wrote us a letter to Ellen. She feels guilty that she lied to her mother-in-law to get out of the house to just have some time alone from her three kids, who are home for the summer, of course. They are 7, 9, 11. And she felt guilty. She got away, but she didn't enjoy it because she felt so guilty. Number one, that she lied so that she could get a break from the kids. And number two, that she lied to her mother-in-law. So I don't know what she's going to do, but you've been giving us great advice about that. Let's go to Michael. Michael's in the IE. Good morning.
1: Good morning. I'll tell you what, when it comes to that lady, she has set the bar for all moms. She did what we call a reset day. I'm proud of her. She did the right thing. And what makes her such a good mom is that she's so worried that she hasn't done enough. Clearly she has. Good for her.
0: Michael, that's so well put.
2: That was perfect. She needed to hear that. Thank you.
1: Well, you know what? Thanks for bringing light to people like that, because you guys are setting the bar yourselves. Keep it up.
0: Oh, thanks, Michael. Let's get to Lake Forest. Deborah. So, Deborah, what are you saying?
3: Well, see, I think she has a different idea than I have that says we have to entertain our kids all the time. They don't need to be entertained all the time. Sometimes when they get bored, it's a good thing because it forces them to be creative. So she should establish a quiet time every day, like an hour, where they just have to pick something quiet. And then mom can have quiet too. Another thing she could do is, oh, by the way, I'm a mom of five, so I have experience. She could switch like 2 hours with a neighbor. You take the kids for 2 hours. I'll take your kids for 2 hours. You know, there's things she can do. You don't have to, but the big thing is you don't have to entertain your kids all the time. They don't need that.
0: Yeah, that's great. Great advice. So, thank you so much. You would know.
3: Yeah.
0: Way to go, Supermom.
3: Okay, you're welcome. Thank you.
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Welcome in from our studio here in LA to the Light in Chicago and Light FM in New York City. We're proud to be your Saturday show. We're also proud of these pats on the back for listener Jessica, who's basically asking other moms and parents to tell her she's not a horrible human for needing time away from her kids at this tail end of summer. She lied about what she was doing just to get her mother-in-law to come watch the kids. Now she's feeling guilt. It's such a thing, mom guilt. It really is. Mm-hmm. She's having it. She's beating herself up. She wants her input. It's 866-4LNK. We're coming to you next.

0: The definition of guilty is responsible for doing something wrong, having committed a crime, or feeling a bad emotion because you made a mistake. And that's Jessica's feeling bad because she feels like she made a mistake. She lied to get away from her kids. She wanted an hour of peace and quiet.
1: Mm-hmm.
0: She called her mother-in-law and said, I need you here. I have a doctor's appointment. She didn't have a doctor's appointment. She just went to get coffee and sat in the parking lot and cried because she felt guilty.
1: Mom guilt, we're learning, is a very real thing. And it's different than dad guilt.
0: Yeah. But let's go to Jeff of Northridge. Jeff, you heard the letter. What do you say?
2: I think that now that she has made this little lie with her mother-in-law, she should confess and maybe ask her mother-in-law if she could take an hour every here and again.
0: Yeah, yeah, yeah.
2: That maybe mother-in-law would say, yeah, sure, do that. I think it's totally reasonable.
1: Yeah.
0: Okay, that's good. Do you have kids?
2: Take an hour. I have kids.
0: And did you ever feel guilt as a dad, just wanting to get away from them?
2: Not real guilt. I will say mildly so, and being taken and wanting, not wanting, can't being with them, supporting my wife.
0: Yeah.
1: Yeah.
2: Not so much guilt.
0: Okay, yeah. A lot of men are calling about Jessica's letter.
1: Yeah.
0: I'm surprised by all the men calling. It's pretty cool.
2: Well, I want to give mom an out there. I mean, that's tough. She's in a tough place.
1: Yeah.
2: I understand. It's exhausting.
0: Yeah. Oh, Jeff, well, thank you.
2: You bet. I appreciate your show. Thank you.
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We're the LNK Weekend Show, and if you missed the peak of the Perseid meteor shower this week, the sky is doing an encore. You're getting 100 shooting stars a night. These meteors are tiny bits of debris from the comet Swift-Tuttle, and it's burning up in our atmosphere, and it's like 60 kilometers per second. They appear to streak, and that's the best show of the weekend. Also, we love it because it's just free.

0: for doing Saturday with us nationwide on the LNK Weekend Show. And thank you for always checking in with whatever's happening. Rachel reached out. She's basically offended by the number of parties her sister-in-law Haley is having for her baby-to-be. First, the gender reveal. Have you been to one of those, Rye?
1: Never.
0: Okay, yeah, it's the pink or the blue. Mm-hmm. Sometimes you do, I don't know, smoke or you do cake or things like that, balloons. So that was a gift. Then it was the sprinkle.
1: Okay.
0: That was close friends and family. Usually you sprinkle your second baby. This is her first, but you got to bring a gift.
1: Okay.
0: Then the big baby shower.
1: Right.
0: Bring a gift. And then the meet the baby party. Another gift. That's four in.
1: All right.
0: Rachel wants to be supportive and fun, but she's feeling like it's out of control. It's 866-4LNK. Is it? Where do we draw the line? Coming to your calls next.

0: We've been receiving so many wonderful phone calls for Jessica, who wrote us a letter to Ellen. She feels guilty that she lied to her mother-in-law to get out of the house to just have some time alone from her three kids, who are home for the summer, of course. They are 7, 9, 11. And she felt guilty. She got away, but she didn't enjoy it because she felt so guilty. Number one, that she lied so that she could get a break from the kids. And number two, that she lied to her mother-in-law. So I don't know what she's going to do, but you've been giving us great advice about that. Let's go to Michael. Michael's in the IE. Good morning.
1: Good morning. I'll tell you what,

0: When it comes to that lady, she has set the bar for all moms. She did what we call a reset day. I'm proud of her. She did the right thing. And what makes her such a good mom is that she's so worried that she hasn't done enough. Clearly she has. Good for her.
1: Michael, that's so well put.
2: That was perfect. She needed to hear that. Thank you.
0: Well, you know what? Thanks for bringing light to people like that, because you guys are setting the bar yourselves. Keep it up.
1: Oh, thanks, Michael. Let's get to Lake Forest. Deborah. So, Deborah, what are you saying?
3: Well, see, I think she has a different idea than I have that says we have to entertain our kids all the time. They don't need to be entertained all the time. And sometimes when they get bored, it's a good thing because it forces them to be creative. So she should establish a quiet time every day, like an hour, where they just have to pick something quiet. And then mom can have quiet, too. Another thing she could do is, oh, by the way, I'm a mom of five, so I have experience.
1: Okay.
3: She could switch, like, 2 hours with a neighbor. You take the kids for 2 hours. I'll take your kids for 2 hours. You know, there's things she can do. You don't have to. But the big thing is you don't have to entertain your kids all the time. They don't need that.
1: Yeah. That's great. Great advice. Thank you so much. You would know. Yeah. Way to go, Supermom.
3: Okay, you're welcome. Thank you.
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0: We're the LNK Weekend Show, and we're so proud to be coming to you from Southern California. Disney fans are watching Anaheim this weekend because D23, the ultimate Disney fan event, is underway. So tonight the spotlight is on the Disney Experiences Showcase, where you're going to see what is planned for the future.
1: Ooh.
0: Tomorrow, the Jonas Brothers, Anne Hathaway, Dwayne Johnson, Lin-Manuel Miranda become Disney legends. And guess who's hosting? Our buddy Ryan Seacrest. That's pretty cool.

Coming up next on the Ellen Kay Weekend Show is Song Story, the story behind the song. And today's song is a story of a woman watching her man get stolen by another woman. All right. It took about 30 minutes to write this song. She did it at a retreat, a songwriting retreat, with a super famous songwriter, singer. And they were all kind of shocked because they were just sitting around telling stories about personal life. And then this thing came out of it, and this thing has gone global and has stayed at number one and has broken records. We're going to tell you who it is, who she is, what it is next here on the Ellen Kay Weekend Show.

0: Welcome to Song Story, the story behind the song. All right, Ryan, I want to know if you can guess this song.
1: Okay.
0: It's the story of a woman watching her man get swept away by a Texas girl and realizing she never stood a chance against the gravitational pull of the Lone Star State.
1: Mm-hmm.
0: We're on in Texas right now.
1: Yep.
0: What up, Texas? The song was written during a song retreat and only took 30 minutes to write. And in the video, our singer cast two of her sisters as bar extras. Now, the song has made history as the longest-running, non-holiday number one song by a solo female artist on the Billboard Hot 100. 17 consecutive weeks at the top 100.
1: Mm-hmm.
0: She surpassed Mariah Carey with We Belong Together, also Whitney Houston, I Will Always Love You. She is sensational. Ella Langley, Choosing Texas.

0: We're the Ellen Kay Weekend Show, and Ryan, I had no idea. Today is National Honeybee Awareness Day.
1: I want, at some point in my life, an apiary in my backyard.
0: Is that what it's called?
1: Yeah.
0: David Beckham has one.
1: Oh, yeah.
0: About one third of the food we eat globally depends on animal pollinators like bees. That includes angiosperms like berries, almonds, melons, chocolate, thanks to cacao pollination. So raise your fork to the Apis mellifera. Now that school is back in session, that is your scientific name for the honeybee and its tiny pollinator colleagues, the weekend workers of the natural world. They never clock out, Ryan, and we're grateful.
1: I love this.

0: It's the Ellen Kay Weekend Show. Hope you're having a great Saturday. I'm Ellen Kay.
1: I'm Ryan Mano.
0: And whatever you're doing, wherever you're at, always super glad to be a part of your path. Thank you for the calls for Rachel about this baby burnout. Her sister-in-law's expecting and cannot quit with the parties. It's four parties. It's the gender reveal, the sprinkle, the shower, then meet the baby. Gifts suggested for each one.
2: Mm-hmm.
0: Rachel's run ragged and wants to know if it's way too much. So we want to know what you think. Have we crossed a baby boundary? 866-4-LNK.

0: Letters to Ellen. Rachel is tired of baby fever. Her friend's having a baby. It's actually her sister-in-law. Four gifts, four different parties, four different celebrations.
1: You don't want to make the person who's having the baby feel less excited.
0: Exactly.
1: But at what point do you draw the line?
0: Let's go to La Puente. Becky, what do you think?
2: I think that's wild. I think she needs to really get a life and just, you know, I mean, come on. Yeah, that's your kid. You know, yeah. You support. That's
0: your,
2: you know,
0: kid is,
2: yeah,
0: not mine.
2: Sorry.
1: You're like an investor now.
2: Yeah, I mean, I have friends that have kids, and trust me, you know, I mean, God, I helped a friend support her daughter, you know, and now my friend's passed, and I try to help her daughter, but you can't help people that don't want to help themselves, you know.
0: But, I, you see, know, we touched a nerve.
2: I'm real, Alan. I'm real. I'm, yeah, real. I'm not. I don't, yeah, fake the funk.
0: Okay. I'm, yeah, old school. So do you just come out and say to this girl, you just say it, you, I say, do. Haley.
2: Yes, I come out. I have no filter. I'm sorry, but
0: so,
2: I mean,
0: Becky,
2: respectful, but I...
0: Pretend that you are Rachel, and Haley just sent you the welcome baby Lucia party.
3: Mm-hmm.
0: And you're going to call her up, and what are you going to say to her?
2: Well, I'm leaving town that weekend, but I'll send you a gift card.
0: Okay.
2: You know, I don't know. I've never been in that predicament, but... That's pretty wild. Yeah. That's pretty wild.
1: Yeah. Thank you,
0: right, Becky.
1: Thank you, Becky.
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0: We're the LNK Weekend Show. Maybe you are back to school. Hope you had a great re-entry. Maybe you're on your way to be doing it. But if you're packing school lunches this weekend, there's a lunchbox classic, and that's apples. The apple is part of the rose family. So that means your kid's snack is technically related to roses. The average school backpack should weigh no more than 10% of a child's body weight, according to pediatric guidelines. Anything heavier can strain your child. And if you're buying notebooks this weekend, this is a pretty neat detail. The spiral notebook was patented in 1934, and its design was inspired by the need for pages that could lie flat and survive flapping.
1: Yeah.
0: So it's still doing its job. It has not changed in almost 100 years.

0: So grateful always to be your Saturday morning destination on the LNK Weekend Show. We're your Saturday show heard on iHeart stations from coast to coast. And thank you for streaming us on the free iHeart app. That's where you see the talk back button, a little microphone icon in the top right. Tap it, tell us anything. Manny did.
1: Hey, Ellen, it's Manny. Love the show. I have a problem here. I just asked my girlfriend to marry me. We've been together for 2 years. I love her. She's the love of my life. She's amazing. But I also brought up the fact about signing a prenup. And I felt like her whole vibe changed after that. I think prenup should be standard. They should be a requirement. I just think it takes away from the awkwardness of having to do this later. I don't think she's taking too well to this. Am I the bad guy here? Help me out.
0: Okay, wow. That's kind of a major surprise to drop on someone after asking them to marry you. I don't know. How would you feel? 866-4LNK. Would you sign that or would you walk away?

0: We got a talk back from Manny. Listen to this guy.
1: Hey, Ellen. It's Manny. Love the show. I have a problem here. I just asked my girlfriend to marry me. We've been together for 2 years. I love her. She's the love of my life. She's amazing. But I also brought up the fact about signing a prenup. And I felt like her whole vibe changed after that. I think prenup should be standard. They should be a requirement. I just think it takes away from the awkwardness of having to do this later. I don't think she's taking too well to this. Am I the bad guy here? Help me out.
0: Well, we're getting a lot of help for you, Manny. Do you think Manny's the bad guy here? I do.
2: I do.
0: I do.
2: I get where he's coming from to some degree, but I think it's the execution that was very poor.
0: Yes. Yeah. The idea isn't bad. I don't think that they should be standard because I don't think a prenup's for everyone.
2: That's right.
0: So I think that if it was like some kind of law, like you're signing a marriage license and a prenup, that it was all rolled into one, that would never fly.
2: Mm-hmm.
0: But I think for some people, it's a necessity.
2: Yeah. I want to know what Manny has.
0: I do too. What's it protecting?
3: Right.
2: Seriously.
3: Yeah.
0: Yeah.
2: Huh.
0: Huh. Things that make you go, let's go to Tim. Tim. So, good morning.
4: Hey, good morning. You guys do get the best callers, I got to say.
0: Thank you.
4: I have a couple friends that were in this situation. When there is a financial irregularity, somebody in the circle of the person who has the more money is already advising against the marriage for that reason. Somebody in that circle of friends is going, don't do it. They're in it for the money. And the other thing is, half the marriages aren't working out anyway. I don't see any problem with getting the prenup as long as early on in the relationship it's discussed.
0: Exactly. And that's what Manny didn't do. Manny got the girl, the engagement. Then he said, by the way.
4: No, that's wrong.
0: Yeah.
4: So I think as long as you put it up front, you're open with everybody up front. If love survives because of that, I think you're going to be fine.
0: Okay. Mm-hmm. All right, Tim. Wise words. Thank you, Tim.
4: Have a great day.
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we feel about prenups? That's the question from our listener, Manny. He left a talk back on the iHeart app. Manny surprised his girl with a proposal. Yay. Then double surprised her with a prenup. She's backing down. He's doubling down. He thinks prenups should come standard with every marriage. But we want to know what you think. Do you have one? Would you sign one? Or is it a dunzo deal breaker? It's 8664-LNK. If you have thoughts, we are coming to you.

0: Manny wants prenups to be a part of marriage.
1: Like standard.
0: Standard. And he got engaged, and then he tells his love of his life, they've been dating for 2 years, hey, guess what? I need you to sign this prenup. Mm-hmm. Yeah. And now she's like gone cold, and he doesn't really understand. He wants to know if he's the bad guy. And I say, you know, Manny, it's just all about the communication and the timing.
1: Ellen, you and I were talking about this off the air, and Ellen's like, I could never.
0: If someone, that's trickery. If someone did that to me,
1: yeah,
0: I would be like, who are you? Mm-hmm. We couldn't talk about this before.
1: Right.
0: We've been dating for 2 years and you never once said, hey, you know, I think that prenups are a necessity.
1: Mm-hmm. Yeah, that's a big bombshell.
0: It is.
1: Yeah.
0: It is. Let's go to Jennifer, LA. You have a prenup. Tell us about it.
2: I do. Well, it was hard to ask for at the beginning, and it was me who wanted one because I came into the marriage with a lot more assets than he did. So I just wanted to make sure I protected what I had.
0: Okay, and when you approached your love with this prenup, how did that person take it?
2: He knew I was going to ask for one, and he was okay with that.
0: Okay, so he kind of, how did he know? Did you talk about it while you were dating, or?
2: Yes, I had worked very hard to get to where I was, and I wanted to protect my assets for my kids.
0: Okay. All right, so is he still in your life?
2: Yes.
0: Yeah.
2: So I think it, you know, it depends on the situation.
0: Yeah. Mm-hmm.
2: I understand how it's very scary for someone to ask for one because you are saying, hey, when we get divorced, this is how it's going to go.
1: Exactly.
0: Yeah, so right.
2: I understand that it's rough. So.
1: Yeah.
0: Do you feel you might divorce this person eventually?
2: Possibly. You never know what's going to happen.
0: You never know. So. Okay. All right. So you're a realist. You're like, hey, look, the statistics say it might not happen again. You know, it might not last.
2: Correct. I just didn't want to lose what I already had, so.
0: Okay.
1: Whoa, okay.
0: All right, Jennifer.
1: Thank you for your honesty.
2: Yeah. Have a great day.
0: You're
2: too. You're welcome. I enjoy your show.
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4: 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Hop in. Let's go for a ride in the Nissan Armada Pro 4X. Tune out all those work emails and turn up that twin-turbo V6 engine. 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

0: Ryan, I don't know who's more obsessed with skincare, you or me.
1: Ellen, I'm just back from Europe. By the way, those pharmacies over there, I got so much La Roche-Posay.
0: So good. Well, you busted that one out. But yeah, we are obsessed with potions and lotions. And Megan Maroney, the country star, talks about perfect skin. She has the secret.
2: Getting loser men out of your life will clear up your skin, because about a year ago, my skin was like all broken out. And then I got rid of them, and then like, boom, clear skin, beautiful, glowing, shining. Get the stressful man out of your life.

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1: Today.

0: We're the LNK Weekend Show, and we end every show with a quote and a kiss, and we want to say happy birthday to you if you were celebrating today. Ben Affleck is having his birthday. He is a Leo, like my mama, Eileen. Mm-hmm. You want to hear other Leos, Ryan?
1: Yeah, let's do that.
0: All right, J-Lo, Mick Jagger, Jason Momoa, Martha Stewart, Barack Obama, Chris Hemsworth. You got Madonna, you got Halle Berry, Joe Jonas, Jennifer Lawrence, all Leos.
1: Whoa.
0: And a sign famous for confidence, creativity, and loving the spotlight. That's pretty good. That's all of them, right? And Ben Affleck has our quote of the day. We end every show with a quote and a kiss. Have a beautiful Saturday. Love you, Ryan Mano.
1: Love you, LNK.
0: It doesn't matter how you get knocked down in life because that's going to happen. That's from Ben Affleck. There were no words of like, you know, it's okay. Keep going.
1: It's not even about the getting back up. It's just, got it.
0: Kiss on three, kiss on me. One, two, three.

0: 106.7. We have made it to the weekend. Good to be with you. I'm Nina Del Rio. Just getting started on a best of the 80s and 90s weekend. Let's go with Michael.
1: You make me feel like...

0: 106.7, the best of the 80s and 90s weekend, just getting started. I'm Nina Del Rio. And I just saw more than one person wearing sweaters when I was walking through Times Square. I mean, maybe you're ready for fall, but come on. It's still the middle of August. And it's a beautiful day. Today is the last day of summer streets. It's in Manhattan today. The roadway is already closed from the Brooklyn Bridge all the way up Park and then over up to Dyckman and Broadway, way up in Inwood. That's closed till 3 for just people and bikes and all that kind of stuff. It should be a beautiful day doing that. And also at Coney Island has the annual sand sculpting competition. Whatever you do, I hope you make it outside. And thank you for starting your day with light.
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106.7. Beautiful weather today. Lower humidity, 82. Tomorrow, cloudy, 80, and maybe some rain into the evening. We've got most of Sunday to enjoy ourselves. 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

0: 106.7, a best of the 80s and 90s weekend. 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

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Yeah, I don't like stepping on that great lead guitar solo there. 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

Dua Lipa, new rules. She's played many of her iHeart shows, including the iHeart Radio Music Festival. 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

One of my favorite artists of all time. I am talking about the one and only Pink and Just Like a Pill. I'm Mark Coppola. Thanks for having us on.

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It's true if you heard that they want to make another Michael Jackson musical biopic. He's made so much money, $1 billion. Brian May of Queen wanted to do the same thing. They haven't gotten to it yet because everybody says one thing. The script has to be right.

We got JT, Justin Timberlake. He was a Mouseketeer along with Britney Spears and Christina Aguilera, Ryan Gosling. Those were the four Mouseketeers over a two-year period in the 90s. I don't know if they all worked together at the same time or they replaced each other. Light FM.

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0: 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I'm Mark Coppola, in for Jack Cratterville. So the big family movie this weekend that everybody wants to see, I know Spider-Man Brand New Day is breaking all kinds of records, and it's like made $1.7 billion worldwide, but Paw Patrol, the Dino movie, of course, action, adventure, animation, comedy, crime, family, fantasy, sci-fi. I thought it said like crime family, you know, that's another whole mobster type thing, even though there is no mob. But that being said, it's got something for everybody. You're going to want to see it. It will do very well. And then Matthew McConaughey's got a movie with Kurt Russell and Cole Sprouse, The Rivals of Amzia King.
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Teddy Swims, Lose Control at 106.7 Light FM, a better variety for your weekend. Throwing it back to the 80s, Tina Turner, What's Love Got to Do with It? 1984. And the best of the 80s, 90s weekend is being presented by Livestrong.

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One of my favorites, though, Rufus and Chaka Khan, Ain't Nobody. You gotta love it.

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0: 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That's Level 42. Something About You, Robin Thicke and Pharrell. We have Blurred Lines there. Mark Koppel, I'm in for Jack. Jack, we'll be back probably tomorrow. Anyway, I was looking at this thing here. Now, the whole last week, there's been a ton of articles on Generation Zers, and I've got one of those at home. I've also got a millennial, but she lives in California now. But here's the deal. So Generation Z was like bad stuff about Generation Z and great stuff about Generation Z. But this is what I got on my desk this morning. Generation Z are now bringing pen and paper back to the workplace. Yes, despite growing up with smartphones, apps, and everything on screens, many young workers are embracing the old school tools like notebooks, sticky notes, handwritten to-do lists. See, I agree with that. Yeah, go ahead, use the electronic one on the phone, but have a backup on paper. That's the old school way. You know, it's like when you want to leave the studio and you got to go do something and you have your key card and all of a sudden you come back and you put the key card in the door and the door doesn't open. You're wondering, am I fired or did the electronics just break? So, of course, you know, we don't do this much anymore, but you got to put a trash can in the door while you go to the restroom. I mean, it's just the way it is because odds are you're going to be, you know, locked out. So anyway, there was one guy broke a window to get back in to go on the air. Of course, he got in trouble for that and had to pay for the window. So you can't do that either. Okay, so that's what's going on. So Generation Z and some millennials have now found it's best to have pen and paper. They enjoy the feeling of crossing something off instead of deleting it from their...
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11: 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Do you ever wonder why some of us yearn for Shakira's black hair to make a comeback? Or want to learn the lore about the power couple of my dreams, Mariah Carey and Luis Miguel? 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

In the last couple of years, Pink sold out MetLife Stadium, 60,000 people. That was her biggest audience ever. 106.7 Light FM, best of the 80s, 90s weekend, being presented by Live Strong. Whitney.

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A better variety for your weekend. Cyndi Lauper, girls just want to have fun.

0: All right, 106.7 Light FM. It's the best of the 80s, 90s weekend, but that's a great one from the 80s. Don't Talk to Strangers, Rick Springfield. You know, Shawn Mendes before that in Stitches, but I'm thinking about Rick Springfield because he's had quite an acting career, and we've talked about this before, but he was up here recently because he's very involved with iHeartRadio, like I Want My 80s stuff, kind of like Ringo Starr's All-Star Band, where he gets different musicians to play with them. Well, Rick gets different musicians from the 80s, and he gets some of the best ever. They all go on and form a band, but then they play hits from their various eras. But Rick is an incredibly talented actor. Dr. Noah Drake, twice in General Hospital. He was in Battlestar Galactica as the kid brother of Starbuck, played by Dirk Benedict. And he's an Aussie. He's Australian, but puts on an American accent pretty good and steals our roles. So what I always said is what we did was, is we got Mel Gibson from Peekskill, New York, to go down to Australia, put on an Australian accent, and start stealing their roles. We fixed you good.
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Teddy Swims, Mr. Know-It-All. You're with Cope, Mark Coppola in for Jack Cratterville with Foreigner. And I want to know what love is. And they were supposed to play this at Taylor Swift and Travis Kelce's wedding when it was going to be in Rhode Island. But when they went to Madison Square Garden, that did not happen.

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Thanks for having us on. Now, Sade is up for the

0: 106.7 Light FM with Wham! With an exclamation point, everything she wants. Mark Coppola here with you and for Jack. And they may grow up to like different things, but a two-month-old American bison named Gertie and a one-year-old kangaroo named Penny are enjoying each other's companies for now at Six Flags Great Adventure. The young members of the park's wild safari section struck up an unlikely friendship while crossing paths around the veterinary clinic. Staffers say Penny has been grooming the larger Gertie almost every day. The park's director of safari, Dr. William Rives, said in a statement, "Animals have a way of surprising us, and the friendship between Penny and Gertie is certainly something special." That's in her own backyard. Great adventure.
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